be punished with it in Surah An-Nisa, it is that what the person will be punished in this world from hardship and worry and concern and fear, and interpreting the more in what Allah said to those who did righteous deeds, there being good reward and more in Surah Yunus, that the more is looking to the face of Allah subhanahu wa ta'ala, interpreting the prayers, dua. Your Lord said, ask me, I'll respond to you in Surah Ghafir, that it is performing worship. Interpreting the setting of the stars in the Surah At-Tur, and as of the night, exalt Allah subhanahu wa ta'ala, and add the and when the stars goes away, that Rasulullah sallallahu alaihi wasallam interpreted it as the two rak'ah before Fajr prayer, and the end of the prostration in Allah subhanahu wa ta'ala saying, as of the night, so exalt Allah subhanahu wa ta'ala, and the following the 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Also Ibn al-Wazir, in preferring the truth, said also the third type is the interpreting of the Prophet, and that's accepted, unanimously accepted. Allah subhanahu wa ta'ala said, what the messenger bring to you, take it, and what he prohibited you, keep away from it, Surah Al-Hashr. And he said, to show the people what has been revealed to them. Surah An-Nahl. And in the hadith, I wouldn't like a person lying on his chair and says, I only know this Quran, what the Quran say halal, I allow it, and what say haram, I will prohibit it. I have been given the Quran and equal amount of it. Allah subhanahu wa ta'ala has prohibited eating every clause of the animals and every clause of the birds. Every fangs of the animals and every claws of the birds. And also that the unanimous agreement that you do not leave to the heirs of in the real estate, do not leave additional shares, with the hadith that there is no giving away to a person who is entitled to inherit. And that's a confirmed hadith. And if that is acceptable to abrogate a text showing an obligation, what about the other things which are specific? And accepting that hadith is what the elite of this ummah are unanimous about. Inshallah, نقف هنا ونعاود في الأسبوع القادم. I think we'll stop here, inshallah, and we will continue next week. Jazakum Allahu khairan, wassalamu alaykum wa rahmatullahi wa barakatuh.

Have you ever looked for a way to engage your students with the Arabic letters? Well, look no further. Junior Guidance reveals its first book, The Arabic Alphabet's First Excursion, which takes children on an exciting journey with the Arabic letters. Not only is it eye-catching to children, but it also demonstrates the real fun that comes with learning Arabic. This book is targeted at young children, so they can enhance their understanding of Arabic letters and vowels. It can be used by parents, as an educational resource for children, or even as the perfect gift. The book is written in English by Sister Samaya Arbus Issa. The book can be purchased online at www.juniorguidance.com. It is also available at Mod Lane store in Bankstown Shopping Centre in the ground floor next to Maya store. It will also be available at Al Quran Al Kareem Radio upon request. Book price is only $20. Be quick and get your copy of this interesting book.

0: Al-Qur'an, the recitation. For over 14 centuries, billions around the world from diverse cultures and walks of life have turned to Al-Qur'an as a source of guidance and wisdom in matters of daily life, spiritually, emotionally, socially, politically, and even financially. It has been a timeless well of knowledge and inspiration for scientists, artists, historians, philosophers, and mathematicians. It has been a cushion of comfort for dreamers, lovers, believers in God's oneness and power, and all those who hold a hope for world justice and everlasting peace. Those who have never been exposed to or opened up their minds and hearts to the divine words of the recitation may not recognize it as a revelation from the very being who created all things. Those who have experienced its miraculous nature hold it as a treasure. Hold it as a gift from the Creator of the universe. The gift of Al-Quran.
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2: Bismillahir Rahmanir Rahim.
3: In the name of Allah, the Most Gracious, the Most Merciful.
2: Idha zulzilatil ardu zilzalaha.
3: When the earth is shaken with its final earthquake.
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3: And man will say, What is the matter with it?
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1: Surah Al-Adiyat.
2: Bismillahir Rahmanir Rahim.
3: In the name of Allah, the Most Gracious, the Most Merciful.
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3: By the steeds that run with panting.
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1: Surah Al-Qari'ah
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3: In the name of Allah, the Most Gracious, the Most Merciful.
2: Al-Qari'ah,
3: the striking hour.
2: Mal-Qari'ah,
3: what is the striking hour?
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3: It is a fiercely blazing fire.
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3: The mutual rivalry for piling up of worldly things diverts you.
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3: Until you visit the graves.
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3: Verily you shall see the blazing fire.
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3: And again you shall see it with certainty of sight.
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3: Then on that day, you shall be asked about the delights you indulged in this world.
1: Surah Al-Asr.
2: Bismillahir Rahmanir Rahim.
3: In the name of Allah, the Most Gracious, the Most Merciful.
2: Wal-Asr.
3: By the time.
2: Innal Insana Lafi Khusr.
3: Verily, man is in loss.

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2: Surah Al-Humazah.
0: Bismillahir Rahmanir Rahim.
1: In the name of Allah, the Most Gracious, the Most Merciful.
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1: And he made them like an empty field of stalks of which corn has been eaten.
2: Surah Quraysh.
0: Bismillahir Rahmanir Rahim.
1: In the name of Allah, the Most Gracious, the Most Merciful.
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1: It is a great grace from Allah for the protection of the Quraysh.
0: إيلافهم رحلة الشتاء والصيف.
1: We cause the caravans to set forth safe in winter and in summer.
0: فليعبدوا رب هذا البيت.
1: So let them worship the Lord of this house.

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1: If you embrace Islam, there is no reason for you to be sad. Miserable are those souls that are ignorant of Islam or that know Islam but have not been guided to it. Today, Muslims need a slogan or advertisement to be broadcast worldwide, for Islam is a great message that must be conveyed to the masses. The words of this slogan need to be clear, concise, and inviting because the happiness of humanity as a whole lies in this true religion. And whoever seeks a religion other than Islam, it will never be accepted of him. From the Quran, chapter 3, verse 85. A famous caller to Islam settled in Munich, Germany, some years ago. Upon reaching the entrance of this city, he noticed a large placard. Upon it was written, "You don't know Yokohama tires." He later put up a sign beside it, and it was just as large. He wrote on it, "You don't know Islam. If you wish to know about it, call us at this number." There was an inundation of calls from native Germans. In 1 year alone, thousands of people accepted Islam at this man's hands. He also established a mosque, an Islamic center, and a school. Most human beings are confused and are in dire need of this great religion. They need Islam so that a peaceful and serene life can take the place of the chaotic one that they are presently leading. Wherewith Allah guides all those who seek His good pleasure to ways of peace, and He brings them out of darkness by His will unto light and guides them to a straight way. Chapter 5, verse 16. A worshipper who was found living in a remote area and who never had prior contact with other men said, "I never thought that anyone in the world worshipped other than Allah. But few of my slaves are grateful." From the Quran, chapter 34, verse 13. "And if you obey most of those on earth, they will mislead you far away from Allah's path." Chapter 6, verse 116. "And most of mankind will not believe even if you desire it eagerly." Chapter 12, verse 103. One scholar informed me that during the time when Sudan was a colony under the British Empire, a desert nomad came to the capital city, Khartoum. When he saw a British policeman walking in the center of the city, he asked a passerby, "Who is that?" He was told that the man was a foreign policeman and that he was a disbeliever. The nomad asked, "A disbeliever in what?" "A disbeliever in Allah," was the reply. Living in the desert for so long, this man's inborn nature, unspoiled by evil ideas, had remained intact, and so, when he heard something so absurd, it made him astonished and sick. "What is the matter with them, that they believe not?" From the Quran, chapter 84, verse 20. "Then, by the Lord of the heaven and the earth, it is the truth, that is, what has been promised to you, just as it is the truth that you can speak." Chapter 51, verse 23. One should think well of his Lord and should seek His favor and mercy. In an authentic hadith, the Prophet, may blessings and peace be upon him, said that our Lord laughs. After hearing this, a desert Bedouin said, "We are not barefoot of a Lord who laughs well. And He it is who sends down the rain after they have despaired." From the Quran, chapter 42, verse 28. "Surely Allah's mercy is ever near unto the good doers." Chapter 7, verse 56. "Yes, certainly the help of Allah is near." Chapter 2, verse 214. By reading the biographies of successful people, one finds that they have certain things in common, whether it is in their background, their qualities, or the circumstances that surrounded their success. Here are some of the conclusions I arrived at after reading some of their biographies. 1. A person's value is based on the good he does. This is a saying of Ali, may Allah be pleased with him, and it means that a person's knowledge, character, worship, and generosity are the yardsticks by which we measure his worth. And verily, a believing slave is better than a free idolater, even though he pleases you. From the Quran, chapter 2, verse 221. 2. One's status for this life and for the hereafter depends on his determination, striving, and sacrifice. And if they had intended to march out, certainly they would have made some preparation for it. Chapter 9, verse 46. And strive hard in Allah's cause, as you ought to strive with sincerity and with all your efforts, that His name should be superior. Chapter 22, verse 78. 3. Every person, by the will of Allah, is the maker of his own history. He writes his life story with his good and bad deeds. We record that which they send before them, and their traces, their footsteps, and walking on the earth with their legs to the mosques for the 5 compulsory congregational prayers, and all other good and evil they did, and that which they leave behind. Chapter 36, verse 12. 4. Life is short and passes quickly. Do not make it shorter by sinning, by worrying, or by quarreling. The day that see it, it will be as if they had not tarried in this world except an afternoon or a morning. Chapter 79, verse 46.

0: brothers and sisters in Islam, you are still tuned in to Al-Quran Al-Karim Radio of Australia. And now, inshallah, we will listen together to a new episode of the program In the Light of the Quran by Sheikh Mu'tasim Al-Hamidi.
1: Assalamu alaikum wa rahmatullahi wa barakatuh. Welcome to your show, In the Light of the Quran. Today we have a new light that we will delve into and try to benefit from and try to live our lives in this light, benefiting from the wisdoms that Allah has given us in these wonderful verses. We will take this number of verses from a surah called Fussilat. Now, this name actually basically refers to the verses of the Quran that they have been made very clear in detail. This is the meaning of the name of the title of this surah. Now, these verses that we will deal with today, this light that we will try to get, deals basically, or talks about the end of this worldly life. That's the most critical moment for every human being, which is the time when death comes to that person. People will be terrified, in great horror, because of the difficulty of that moment. It's a very critical moment, but the believers will have help from Allah. This is what we will find here. Then we will have a beautiful wisdom in dealing with people, treating people who have some kind of enmity or show some kind of hostility towards us. Let's recite the verses, then inshallah try to take the wisdoms out of them.
2: أعوذ بالله من الشيطان الرجيم بسم الله الرحمن الرحيم إن الذين قالوا ربنا الله ثم استقاموا تتنزل عليهم الملائكة ألا تخافوا ولا تحزنوا وأبشروا بالجنة التي كنتم توعدون نحن أولياؤكم في الحياة الدنيا وفي 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

0: Assalamu alaykum wa rahmatullahi wa barakatuh. Welcome back. So these beautiful verses from Surah Fussilat are so wonderful. First of all, they give us the glad tidings about the end of this world. We know that everyone departs this worldly life with death. And death is a very critical time, very difficult for every human being. Now, because at the time of death, the soul realizes the truth of this life. And the belief comes to the heart. You know, throughout the life, certain people used to reject faith, but they know inside their hearts, in the depth, in the recesses of their hearts, they know that the truth about this life, that there will be a next life, and they should believe, or they should believe in the unity of Allah subhanahu wa ta'ala. And at the time of death, all the covers that cover the truth that is in the heart will go away, and the truth will be manifest. So the person, the soul realizes that this is the end of this life, and there will be a next life. It will be resurrected for the reckoning on the next life. So this is why the soul suffers from great fear. It will be frightened. It will be in a state of horror. So this is why the soul of the believer actually will refuse to leave the body. This is why it will cling to the corners of the body. It will cling to the fingers, to the nerves, to the muscles, to the bones. It doesn't want to leave the soul because it knows once it leaves the soul, that's the end. And that there will be punishment for it in the hereafter. So because of the horrors of this time, and even some narrations say that shaitan will come to the person at that time, especially the believer, to try to make him slip into disbelief at that very critical moment. It's a very difficult moment because we are slipping from one life to another, from this, the life of this world, to the life of the grave. So Allah subhanahu wa ta'ala gives the glad tidings to the believers that He's saying, those who say Allah is our Lord, He's the one that we worship in truth, then they remain steadfast, they follow the straight path. At the moment of death, that's the most critical moment, the angels will descend to them, will be sent down to them to assure them, to reassure them, to say to them, don't fear. Don't fear of what is lying ahead of you, and don't grieve over the shortcomings that you had in this worldly life. Don't fear and don't grieve. And they will give them the glad tidings. And we give you the glad tidings of the hereafter, or the glad tidings of paradise, that it is for you. Don't worry, just be reassured, be confident, be calm, and be peaceful. Because paradise will be for you, because Allah has promised you paradise. At this critical moment, Allah gives this kind of solace, this kind of comfort to the believers at this very critical moment, which is the moment of death. And the soul actually would be looking for any source of comfort and reassurance. And Allah gives them that through the angels' beautiful faces. And it's known from the stories of some believers from the early generations that when death came to them, it is that they were saying that we could see faces that we recognize, faces of angels, beautiful faces that shine, that radiate with a lot of light from Allah subhanahu wa ta'ala. Now this is a gift from Allah to the true believers. So we should, now the wisdom that we can take from this verse is that we should work hard, exert ourselves to please Allah so that at the moment of death, we will be reassured and we will see these wonderful angels, the handsome and beautiful faces of the angels, the radiant faces of the angels coming to give us glad tidings of paradise. And these angels will say to the believers, we are your helpers. In the worldly life, as we used to help you and guide you to the truth, we are your helpers in the hereafter, in the second life as well. So don't worry. And you will have everything your souls desire on the day of judgment. You will have everything you wish and everything you wanted from Allah subhanahu wa ta'ala. All of this will be a gift that you will get from your Creator. Your Creator who is forgiving, who is merciful because of what you used to do. Then Allah says, and this wisdom is very important for us, Allah says, who is better in speech than someone who calls to Allah? Who's better than that? Someone who dedicated his life or her life to call to the way of Allah, to call the people to the truth, to call the people to the way that leads to paradise. Who is better than that person in speech? Who's better than him? And you know, the sequence of verses shows us that the ones who will receive this kind of welcome, this kind of reassurance at the moment or at the time of death, the first ones to receive that will be the ones who call to the way of Allah. Who's better than who's better in speech than someone who calls to the way of Allah and does righteousness? Does righteousness, does more acts of piety that please Allah subhanahu wa ta'ala, then he says, I am from those who submit themselves to Allah. Submission to the word of Allah. Submission to the teachings of the Quran and the Sunnah. Now, if we fulfill these things, we call to the way of Allah, and we do righteousness, and we submit ourselves to the teachings of Allah, now we will be reassured at the moments, at the times of death, with paradise, with the glory that Allah and the dignity that Allah prepared for the righteous ones. Then Allah says, states a very important fact, which is very important light for us and wisdom. Allah says, goodness and evil are never equal. Goodness and evil will never be equal. The good things are high in the sight of Allah subhanahu wa ta'ala, whereas evil is very low and decadent and is abhorrent to our Creator Allah subhanahu wa ta'ala. But Allah says, repel the evil that comes to you, repel it with that which is best. Now if people treat you very harshly, they deal with you in a very unjust way, what you do, treat them in the way that is best, in the best manner, with the best character of Islam and of the Muslims. So Allah says, if you do that, if you repel evil with good, if you repel evil with that which is best, the one between him and you there is enmity, he will turn into a closest friend, a very warm friend. Imagine that. Now this is one of the principles of dealing with people, especially in da'wah, especially when we call the people to Islam. There will be people showing us enmity, severe enmity and hostility. Now what we do to those, repel their evil with what is good, with good treatment, with good behavior, with kind and gentle answers and gentle behavior. Now this will turn them into very close friends, very warm friends who will actually be helpers to us. Then Allah says this is not for everyone. Not everyone will get that. The only ones who will get that are the ones who are truly patient, the ones who persevere in patience, the ones who exert themselves in patience, and they bear so much hardship and so much hostility from others, they remain patient, Allah will grant them this, that even their enemies will become close friends to them. So only the patient ones will accept, will receive that, and only someone with a great fortune from Allah. Someone who's really fortunate by Allah, that refers to true belief and true knowledge from the Quran and the Sunnah. Now the wisdoms that we can take from that is the way of the Muslim is to call to the path of Allah subhanahu wa ta'ala with patience and perseverance, and this will make the enemy a friend. The enemy will turn into a friend. This is from the blessings of Allah in this life. But as to the moment of death, which is the most critical moment, the most difficult time for every human being, reassurance will come to the believer through the angels, radiant faces, beautiful faces, telling the believers, don't fear the future, don't fear what is ahead of you. You will be granted paradise. You will be given what you were promised by Allah subhanahu wa ta'ala. So let now the wisdom or the lesson that we can take from this, the light that we can live with from these wonderful verses, from this wonderful light, is let's follow the straight path. Let's say our Lord is Allah. Let's follow the straight path so that the angels will descend to us at the moment of death, which is the most difficult. They will come to be our friends, to be our helpers, telling us, don't fear. Don't fear and don't worry about your shortcomings in this life. Unlike the disbelievers, the angels will come and will be kicking them and striking them on their faces and on their backs because of the evil they did. Now, inshallah, we hope that we will be among the ones who receive the glad tidings at the moment of death. How we do that? Follow the straight way of Allah subhanahu wa ta'ala until we meet with another wisdom, another light from the Quran, until we meet with another episode from In the Light of the Quran. I leave you in peace. Wassalamu alaikum wa rahmatullahi wa barakatuh.
1: 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You are still with Al-Quran Al-Karim, Radio of Australia.

0: Brothers and sisters in Islam, you are still tuned into Al Quran Al Kareem Radio of Australia. And now we'll be presenting to you a new episode of program Faith.
1: In the name of Allah, the most gracious, the most merciful, and we have sent.

0: down to you the book, explaining all things, a guidance, a mercy, and glad tidings to those who have submitted themselves to Allah as Muslims. It is Allah's book, wherein are stories of those before you, news of what will be after you, and judgment of the issues among you. It is the distinguisher between good and evil. Whosoever shuns it out of tyranny will be ruined by Allah. It is the strong bond of Allah, the wise reminder, and the straight path. It is the book whereby desires do not go astray and tongues are not confused. People possessed of knowledge are never bored therewith. It is not worn out by repetition. Its wonders do not end. Whosoever speaks thereby says the truth. Whosoever works thereby is well recompensed. Whosoever judges thereby is just. And whosoever calls people unto it guides them unto the straight path.
1: Generosity and expenditure. Hospitality. Generosity is a good human quality that motivates men to perform deeds of righteousness, to give assistance, and to strive to deaden sufferings. Islam basically advocates liberty and expenditure and dispraises niggardliness and avarice. It strongly incites Muslims to hasten to charities, philanthropy, and performance of good deeds. To this effect, the Quranic verse goes, "Those who spend their wealth by night and day, in secret and in public, they shall have their reward with their Lord, and them shall be no fear, nor shall they grieve." The Messenger of Allah, peace be upon him, also emphasizes the fact that one of the seven kinds of people who will be shaded by Allah under his shade on the day of resurrection, when there will be no shade except his, is a person who practices charity so secretly that his left hand does not know what his right hand has given. A Muslim is bidden to economize on his own requirements and share others with what the Lord has given him of his bounty, and to use his wealth to help those in distress and poverty. To this effect, the Messenger of Allah says, "O son of Adam, if you spend the surplus of the wealth that Allah has given you, it is the better for you. But if you withhold it, it is the worse for you, and you will not be blamed for what suffices you for a living. Start with those who are under your custody. The upper hand is better than the lower one." The Holy Quran also makes reference to this, "And give to the kinsman his due, and to the miskin, poor or needy, and to the wayfarer, but spend not wastefully your wealth in the manner of a spendthrift. Verily, the spendthrifts are brothers of the devils, and the devil is ever ungrateful to his Lord." Human beings are naturally predisposed to love wealth and to exert every effort to earn it. Selfishness and egoism are always there. Even if man were given all that is in the heavens and earth. That's why Islam strives to teach people that such an immature human quality as greed has to be overcome, and that motives of avarice have to be suppressed. According to the teachings of Islam, happiness and prosperity in the present world and the world to come need not only suppression of motives of avarice, but also practice of generosity and charitable work. To the same effect, the Quranic verse goes, "So keep your duty to Allah and fear Him as much as you can, and listen and obey, and spend in charity that is better for yourselves. And whosoever is saved from his own covetousness, then they are the successful ones." Islam teaches man that great love for money might entail destruction, and that open-handedness and generosity are far better than covetousness and egoism. In this context, the Messenger of Allah, peace be upon him, says, "Man says, 'My money, my money,' but he owns nothing save what he eats and hence consumes, or puts on and hence wears out, or gives away in charity and hence keeps good recompense from Allah. Otherwise, he passes away and leaves all things to people."

moderation in pace and the lowering of voice. Islam bids Muslims, swell not your cheek for pride at men, nor walk in insolence through the earth, for Allah loves not any arrogant boaster. And be moderate in your walk, and lower your voice, for the harshest of sounds, without doubt, is the braying of the ass. Beyond a shadow of doubt, insolent walk and swelling one's cheek at others reflect a sense of arrogance, effrontery, and lofty superiority, which are most detested by Allah, as they clash with good Islamic manners. Similarly, loud impolite talk manifests ill nature and ignorance as much as quiet and decent talk manifests good nature and self-confidence. Muslim behavior stems from a true understanding of man's relation with his Lord Almighty, the universe, as well as his fellow creatures. In all such relations, Muslims are bidden to be moderate. Here are some Islamic tips for human moderation. Do not go the pace, and do not be stationary or slow. Do not be talkative, and do not be silent. Do not be loud, and do not be timid or half-hearted. Do not be too confident, and do not be cowed down. If you have patience, it is to give you constancy and determination that you may bravely carry on the struggle of life. If you have humility, it is to save you from unseemly swagger, not to curb your right spirit and your reasoned determination.

0: saying what is best, friendly talking. Allah Almighty says, the most gracious Allah, He has taught mankind the Quran. He created man. He taught him eloquent speech. The bayan, i.e. eloquent intelligent speech, is one of the greatest favors that Allah has endowed man with, and whereby He honored him from among all His creatures. It is the power of expression, the capacity to understand clearly the relation between things and to explain them. Allah has conferred this great ability upon man, and besides this, inspiration in man's own heart. He has aided him with divine revelation and through prophets and messengers. Revelation comes from Allah most gracious and is one of the greatest signs of His grace and favor. He is the source of all light, and His light is diffused throughout the universe. In return for such divine grace, man is required to be thankful in word and deed. In fact, Islam takes great care of human speech and considers it as a mirror that reflects his mind and inner feelings. It stresses the vital role that speech plays in human life. The Messenger of Allah says, "Whosoever believes in Allah and the last day must say good things or else keep silent." In the same context, he was one day asked, "O Messenger of Allah, shall we be blamed for what we say?" He replied, "May your mother be bereaved of you. Is there anything to throw men down on their faces on the day of resurrection except the harvests of their tongues?" Ibn Mas'ud, the venerable companion, may Allah be pleased with him, was one day quoted as saying, "I swear by him who there's no God but him, there's nothing on earth that needs holding up more than my tongue." According to the teachings of Islam, good speech always pays, whether with friends or enemies, for it invites to friendliness and brotherhood and frustrates devilish insinuation. Allah Most Wise says, "Say to my servants that they should only say those things that are best, for Satan does sow dissensions among them, for Satan is to man an avowed enemy." With enemies, fair speech calms down feelings of enmity and imposes dignity and respect. The Messenger of Allah, peace be upon him, says, "Verily, you will not satisfy all people with your wealth. Therefore, satisfy them with your smiling faces and good manners." Allah All-High says, "Kind words and covering of faults are better than charity followed by injury."
1: وَقُلْ لِعِبَادِي يَقُولُوا الَّتِي هِيَ أَحْسَنُ

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1: The restraint of anger. People differ as regards their responses to stimuli. And the way people react towards different aspects of human life reflect human qualities which range from wisdom to foolishness and from sobriety to light-headedness. Anger sometimes turns into real insanity. Therefore, composure and self-control are highly esteemed in Islam. One day, an Arab came to the Messenger of Allah and asked him for something. The Messenger of Allah gave the man the thing that he asked for and asked him, "Did I do good to you?" The Arab rudely replied, "No, you didn't. And you didn't act well enough either." The companions were enraged by the man's rude answer and started up towards him. The Messenger of Allah signed to them to stop. He went into his house, brought something more, gave it to the man, and asked him again, "Did I do good to you?" "Yes, you did. And may Allah reward you well for family and kinsfolk," the Arab replied politely. The Prophet's clemency and discernment enabled him to understand the man's light-headed character and was too clement and too generous to punish the man or treat him badly. Evil consequences of anger are innumerable, and so are good fruits of patience and self-control. To this effect, the Messenger of Allah says, "A strong man is not someone who beats other men. A strong man is someone who controls himself in anger."

0: Dear brothers and sisters in Islam, you are still listening to Al-Quran Al-Karim radio station from Sydney, Australia. And now stay with us with a new episode of the program, Hereafter.
1: Bismillah ar-Rahman ar-Rahim. In the name of Allah, the Most Gracious, the Most Merciful. All praise is due to Allah, and may His peace and blessings be upon His last messenger Muhammad, and upon all of those who follow the path of righteousness until the last day. We welcome you once again to another episode on the Hereafter. Another in a series of Islamic programs, we've been talking about some of the aspects of paradise, Al-Jannah. We've talked about various aspects of the hereafter with the grave and the resurrection, and we talked about the Jahannam. And now we're going through some of the descriptions and talking about the characteristics of Al-Jannah, of paradise. And among the people who will enter paradise, there are some people who will enter without being called to account. We talked about the accountability, the giving of accounts, settling of accounts on the day of resurrection. And the first group of this ummah, of this nation, to enter paradise will be those persons who were preeminent in their iman, in their faith, and their taqwa, and preeminent in their righteous deeds, and their adherence, their following of the religion. They will enter paradise in one rank. In one rank, they will enter paradise. The first of them will not enter until the last of them enters, and their faces will be as bright as the full moon. In a hadith in Bukhari reports from Abu Huraira, may Allah be pleased with him, that the Messenger of Allah, may God's peace and blessings be upon him, said, "The first group to enter paradise will be as beautiful with bright faces as the full moon. They will not spit, blow their noses, or excrete. Their vessels will be of gold, their combs of gold and silver, the incense of aloe, and the sweat of musk. Each of them will have two wives, the marrow of whose leg bones will be visible through their flesh because of their extreme beauty. There will be no differences or hatred among them, among the people of paradise. Their hearts will be as one, and they will glorify Allah morning and evening." Again, this is from a hadith narrated by Bukhari. Also, Bukhari reports from Sa'al ibn Sa'ad, may Allah be pleased with him, that the Messenger of Allah, may God's peace and blessings be upon him, said, 70,000 or 700,000 of my ummah will enter paradise. The first of them will not enter until the last of them does so, and their faces will look like the full moon. It is true that with each one of these 70, Allah will give His Prophet 70,000. Ahmad reports in a hadith with a sahih isnad from Abu Bakr, may Allah be pleased with him, that the Messenger of Allah, may God's peace and blessings be upon him, said, "I have been given 70,000 of my ummah who will enter paradise without being called to account. Their faces will be like the full moon, and their hearts will be as one. I asked my Lord, may he be glorified for more. And He gave me, along with each of them, 70,000 more." So in this hadith, the Messenger of Allah, may God's peace and blessings be upon him, is saying that Allah, He has been given 70,000 of His ummah, the ummah of Muhammad, may God's peace and blessings be upon him. Among this ummah, the Prophet, may God's peace and blessings be upon him, he's been given 70,000 people among this ummah who will enter paradise without being called to account. And he said that he asked Allah subhanahu wa ta'ala, "I asked my Lord that He give me more." And Allah gave him that along with each one of them, 70,000 more. So of these 70,000 people, each one of them will have 70,000. So 70,000 times 70,000, this is the number of people whom will enter Jannah without being called to account. Also Ahmed, At-Tirmidhi, and Ibn Hibban report with a Sahih Isnad from Abu Umama that the Messenger of Allah, may God's peace and blessings be upon him, said, "My Lord promised me that 70,000 of my ummah would enter paradise without being called to account and without being punished. And with each one will be 70,000 and three handfuls of people picked up by my Lord." In other words, it will be a very a great number. The reference to three handfuls is in addition that appears in this particular version of the hadith. This is hadith, it's mentioning here 70,000, and each of those will have another 70,000, and then Allah subhanahu wa ta'ala will take three handfuls in addition to that. So it's representing a great number, a very large number. The Prophet, may God's peace and blessings be upon him, he described the characteristics of these 70,000. He's telling us in this hadith, what are the characteristics of these 70,000? And this is very important because we should strive to be among those people who have these characteristics, so that by the grace of Allah, we are among those people. We will enter the paradise without being called to account and without being punished. Bukhari reports from Ibn Abbas, may Allah be pleased with him, that the Messenger of Allah, may God's peace and blessings be upon him, said, "I was shown the nations, and I saw a prophet pass by with a group of his people, and another with a band of his people, another with only 10, another with 5, and another on his own with no followers. Then I looked, and I saw a large crowd of people, and I asked, 'O Jibreel, are these my ummah?' He said, 'No, but look at the horizon.' So I looked, and I saw a huge multitude of people. Jibreel said, 'These are your ummah, and those 70,000 in front will not be called to account or punished.' I asked, 'Why?' He said, 'They did not treat themselves with branding or cauterization or with rupya, that is the certain types of charms, and they did not see evil omens in things, that means that they were not superstitious, and they put their trust only in their Lord.' Ukasha ibn Mihsan stood up and said, 'Pray to Allah to make me one of them.' The Prophet, may God's peace and blessings be upon him, said, 'O Allah, make him one of them.' Then another man stood up and said, 'Ask Allah to make me one of them.' The Prophet, may God's peace and blessings be upon him, said, 'Ukasha has preceded you.' These may be the ones whom Allah the Exalted has called Al-Muqarrabun in the Quran, those nearest to Allah. It could be that these people, these 70,000, some tafsir is mentioning that these may be the people whom Allah is talking about, whom Allah mentions as Muqarrabun, those nearest to Allah. In Quran, in chapter 56, verses 10 through 12, Allah says, "And those foremost in faith will be foremost in the hereafter. These will be those nearest to Allah." These will be those who are the Al-Muqarrabun, those who are the nearest to Allah in the gardens of bliss. More of them will come from the early generations than from the latter generations. The larger number of these people will come from the early generations, the earlier generations of the Muslims, than that of the latter generations of the Muslims. As Allah says in Surah Al-Waqiyah, chapter 56, verses 13 through 14, "A multitude of those foremost will be from the first generations who embraced Islam, and a few of those foremost will be from the latter generations." Also, another thing we would like to note is that the poor, The miskeen, the poor, will enter paradise ahead of the rich. The poor person will enter paradise before the wealthy people. Muslim reports from Abdullah ibn Amr that the Messenger of Allah, may God's peace and blessings be upon him, said, the poor of the Muhajireen will enter paradise 40 years ahead of the rich. He said, the poor of the Muhajireen, those who made the Hijrah, will enter paradise 40 years ahead of the rich. And Tirmidhi reported from Abu Sa'id, from Ahmed, Tirmidhi and Ibn Majah, they reported from Abu Hurairah, that the Messenger of Allah, may God's peace and blessings be upon him, said, the poor of the Muhajireen will enter paradise 500 years ahead of the rich of the Muhajireen. So the poor of the Muhajireen will enter paradise 500 years ahead of the rich, the wealthy among the Muhajireen. Elsewhere, the Prophet, may God's peace and blessings be upon him, explained that these are the people who have nothing to be brought to account for. And this is in addition to their jihad and their virtue. That these people, they're poor, they're miskeen, they have nothing to be brought to account for. They had nothing. Whatever they had, they spent it in the way of Allah. Al-Hakim reported from Abdullah ibn Amr that the Messenger of Allah, may God's peace and blessings be upon him, said, do you know who will be the first group of my ummah to enter paradise? I said, Allah and His Messenger know best. He said, the poor of the Muhajireen, they will come to the gate of paradise on the day of resurrection and ask for it to be opened. The gatekeepers will say to them, have you been brought to account? They will say, what do we need to be brought to account for? We were carrying our swords and fighting for the sake of Allah until we died. Then the gates will be opened for them and they will stay there for 40 years before anyone else enters. So in this hadith, it's describing how the poor among the Muhajireen, they will come to the gates of paradise and they will ask for the gates to be opened. And the angels will be surprised because the reckoning is still going on at this time. People are giving account for their deeds. And these people are arriving early. So they ask, have you given account of your deeds? And these people, the Muhajireen, will say, give account for what? All that we had, we gave it, we sacrificed it in the path of Allah. Bukhari reports from Usama bin Zayd that the Prophet, may God's peace and blessings be upon him, said, I stood by the gate of paradise and saw that the majority of those who entered were the poor and the wretched. The rich Muslims were detained while the people of hell were ordered to be taken to hell. Again, this is reported by Bukhari. So the Prophet, may God's peace and blessings be upon him, saying, he stood by the gate of paradise, and he saw that the majority of those who entered were the poor and the wretched. The poor people, the oppressed people, the miskeen, the low people of the society. And the rich Muslims, those Muslims who were wealthy, they were detained. They were held back. They entered. They will enter. But after the poor have entered. And the people of hell, they were ordered to be taken to hell. So some of these hadith that we've mentioned, they state that the poor will enter paradise 40 years ahead of the other people. While in another hadith, it states the difference that will be 500 years. In one hadith, it's mentioning 40 years. In one hadith, it's mentioning 500 years. These two statements may be reconciled by pointing out that the poor are not all alike. Neither are the rich. There are grades of poor, there are grades of poverty, just as there are grades of wealth. Some people are poor, some people are, what they say, dirt poor. He has absolutely nothing. And there are people who are wealthy, and there are people who are extremely wealthy. So among the rich and among the poor, there are different grades. Al-Qurtubi suggests, the poor vary in the strength of their iman and their achievements. And the same applies to the rich. If we think in terms of the first of the poor and the last of the rich to enter paradise, then this time span will be 500 years. But if we are thinking of the last of the poor and the first of the rich, then the time span is 40 years. And Allah knows best. He mentioned this. Allah knows best. But this is one explanation of Qurtubi, that the grades of the poor, if you take it between who the first people among the poor and the last people among the wealthy to enter paradise, it would be a span of 500 years. And if you're measuring the span between the last people among the poor and the first among the wealthy who enter paradise, it would be a span of 40 years. This was the opinion, the explanation of Qurtubi, and Allah knows best. So, who are the first people to enter paradise? The first three people to enter paradise, Tirmidhi reported the Hassan Isnad from Abu Huraira, that the Prophet, may God's peace and blessings be upon him, said, I was shown the first three to enter paradise, the Shaheed, or martyr, the one who is chaste and dignity conscious, and the slave who worships Allah with devotion and is faithful and sincere towards his master. So the three types of people who will enter paradise first, the Messenger of Allah, may God's peace and blessings be upon him, said, I was shown the first three to enter paradise. And he mentioned the Shaheed, the one who is chaste and dignity conscious, and the slave who worships Allah with devotion and is faithful and sincere towards his master. And also the sinners among the believers will also enter paradise. As we mentioned before, that when we were talking about the account and the people who will go to hellfire, we mentioned that there will be people among the believers, Muslims, believers, who because of their sins will have to go to hellfire. They will be purified and then they will come out of hellfire. So these people, they will be brought forth from hell and they will enter paradise through intercession. Muslim reports from Abu Sa'id that the Messenger of Allah, may God's peace and blessings be upon him, said, the people of hell will remain there, never dying and never living. But there are people who will enter hell because of their sins and will be killed therein, and will be killed therein, they turn like coals. They will turn like pieces of coal. Permission will be granted for intercession to be made, and they will be brought out of it in groups and spread over by the side of the rivers of paradise. And it will be said, O people of paradise, pour water on them. Then they will grow like seeds in the silt left by a flood. Muslim also reports that from Jabir ibn Abdullah, may Allah be pleased with him, that the Messenger of Allah, may God's peace and blessings be upon him, said, some people will be brought out of the fire, having been burnt all over, except for their faces, and they will enter paradise. So there are different, many hadith which talk about the people, but there will be some people who will have to spend time in hellfire as a means of purifying themselves from their sins, and what have you, they have some sins, and because of these excess sins, they will spend time and be punished in the hellfire, but eventually they will be taken out. The people of paradise will call these people who were brought out of hell and admitted to paradise, al-jahannamiyun, the people who are the people who are like the dwellers of Jahannam. These were the people of Jahannam, but they came out of Jahannam. With that, we'd like to end for this episode. We hope that you have enjoyed it, and hope that you will continue to join us in the future. Until the next time, we bid you all farewell. Assalamu alaikum wa rahmatullahi wa barakatuh.
0: Dear brothers and sisters in Islam, you have listened to the new episode of the program Hereafter.

0: Brothers and sisters in Islam, you are still tuned into Al-Quran Al-Kareem Radio of Australia. 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
1: In the name of Allah, the most gracious, the most merciful, and we have sent down to you the book, explaining all things, a guidance, a mercy, and glad tidings to those who have submitted themselves to Allah as Muslims. It is Allah's book, wherein are stories of those before you, news of what will be after you, and judgment of the issues among you. It is the distinguisher between good and evil. Whosoever shuns it out of tyranny will be ruined by Allah. It is the strong bond of Allah, the wise reminder, and the straight path. It is the book whereby desires do not go astray, and tongues are not confused. People possessed of knowledge are never bored therewith. It is not worn out by repetition. Its wonders do not end. Whosoever speaks thereby says the truth. Whosoever works thereby is well recompensed. Whosoever judges thereby is just. And whosoever calls people unto it guides them unto the straight path.
2: Heritage of the woman whose husband died. The divine system of Islam came to abrogate laws of the days of ignorance that were the days of tribalism, feuds, and selfish accentuation of differences in man. It is the mission of Islam to take mankind away from that false mental attitude towards the true attitude of unity. Before the advent of Islam, people used to deprive females as well as young males from inheritance simply because they could not ride horses or fight enemies. However, Islam came to give all relatives the right to inherit according to degree of kinship in accordance with the Islamic law of solidarity between family members. Islamic law of inheritance that starts with Allah's directive to parents as regards their children's inheritance shows beyond a shadow of doubt that He Most High is more merciful, just, and kind towards children than their own parents. It also shows that Allah Most Wise is the only one who has the right to determine the deceased person's heirs and their shares of inheritance. When verses of inheritance were revealed, Allah directs you as regards your children's inheritance to the male a portion equal to that of two females. If only daughters, two or more, their share is 2/3 of the inheritance. If only one daughter, her share is a half. For parents, a 6th share of the inheritance to each if the deceased left children. If there are no children and the parents are the only heirs, the mother has a 1/3. If the deceased left brothers or sisters, the mother has a 6th. The distribution in all cases is after the payment of legacies and debts. You know not whether your parents or your children are nearest to you in benefit. These are settled portions ordained by Allah, and Allah is all-knowing, all-wise. In fact, in Islam, there are laws that deal with the portions allotted to children, parents, husbands, wives, and collaterals, on which Muslim jurists have collected a vast amount of learning, which shows greatness of the religion of Islam.

The parents write, Allah All-High says, Your Lord has decreed that you worship none but Him, and that you be kind to parents. Whether one or both of them attain old age in your life, say not to them a word of contempt, nor repel them, but address them in terms of honor. And out of kindness, lower to them the wing of humility, and say, My Lord, bestow on them your mercy, even as they cherished me in childhood. In the sight of Islam, part of our servitude to Allah is manifested by love and service we offer to His creatures. The parents who cherished us in childhood deserve our humble reverence and service. We are to worship none but Allah, for none but Allah is worthy of worship. Islam strongly bids Muslims to honor their parents. When the parent was strong and the child was weak and helpless, parental affection was showered on the child. When the child grows up and is strong and the parent is helpless, can the child do less than bestow similar tender care on the parent? Even more, the child must approach the matter with gentle humility, for does not parental love remind him of the great love with which Allah cherishes His creatures? There's something here more than simple human gratitude. It goes up into the highest spiritual levels. In the first place, not merely respect, but cherishing kindness and humility to parents are commended. In the second place, this command is bracketed with the command to worship the one and only Allah. Parental love should be to us a type of divine love. Nothing that we can do can ever really compensate for that which we have received. In the third place, our spiritual advancement is tested by this. We cannot expect Allah's forgiveness and mercy if we are rude or unkind to those who unselfishly sacrificed their lives for us. Furthermore, it is the heart and its hidden and secret motives by which we are judged, for Allah knows them all. Ibn Mas'ud, the venerable companion, may Allah be pleased with him, asked the Messenger of Allah, What deeds are best loved by Allah? To perform prayer on time, he replied. What next? Asked Ibn Mas'ud. To be dutiful to parents, he replied. The Messenger of Allah, peace be upon him, also says, Nothing suffices the child to fully repay his parents, except to find them, as it were, slaves, and buys them, and sets them free.

Dowry. Before the advent of Islam, women were denied the right for a dowry. Fathers used to take for themselves their daughters' dowries. In other words, women were literally purchased like any commodity. However, Islam came with justice and respect and bade men to give the women their dowry as a free gift upon marriage. In the sight of Islam, marriage is a sacred bond that brings together a couple of human beings with mutual consent and love. The woman's dowry is definitely her own. No one else, whether a father, a brother, or a custodian, may claim such a right. After nomination of the woman's dowry, it is up to her to remit part or all of it to the husband, or to have it added to her own property. It would be much better if the husband, out of generosity and nobility, adds more to the nominated dowry.

0: فقد حبط عمله وهو في الآخرة من الخاسرين.
1: Dear brothers and sisters in Islam, you have listened to the new episode of the program Faith from Quran al-Kareem radio station from Sydney, Australia.

Assalamu alaikum wa rahmatullahi wa barakatuh. Dear brothers and sisters in Islam, let me start by the name of Allah. Bismillah, alhamdulillah, wa salatu wa salamu ala rasulillah. In the name of Allah, all praise be to Allah and peace and blessings be on his last messenger, our most beloved Prophet Muhammad sallallahu alayhi wa sallam. In the previous episodes, we were talking about dua and the importance of dua and how we need dua, and it's not only something that we need, but it's also something that Allah had required of us. And we were talking about dua being an act of worship, and we said that since it is an act of worship, we must devote it completely to Allah subhanahu wa ta'ala, because He is the only one worthy of worship, and He is the only one capable of answering our dua. And Allah subhanahu wa ta'ala had warned us, as we indicated in the last episode, and we explained in the last episode, of making dua to anyone besides Allah subhanahu wa ta'ala, or aside from Allah subhanahu wa ta'ala. Allah subhanahu wa ta'ala tells us that some people claim that they are making dua to others, or they are dedicating some of their dua to others, that they may bring them closer to Allah subhanahu wa ta'ala. And this is a false, it's a false claim. When they say that we only worship them to bring us closer to Allah subhanahu wa ta'ala, is a fault. In Surah Az-Zumar, in the beginning of Surah Az-Zumar, Allah subhanahu wa ta'ala says, أَلَا لِلَّهِ الدِّينُ الْخَالِصِ وَالَّذِينَ اتَّخَذُوا مِن دُونِهِ أَوْلِيَاءَ مَا نَعْبُدُهُمْ إِلَّا لِيُقَرِّبُوا زُلْفَى إِنَّ اللَّهَ يَحْكُمُ بَيْنَهُمْ فِي مَا هُمْ فِيهِ يَخْتَلِفُونَ إِنَّ اللَّهَ لَا يَهْدِي مَنْ هُوَ كَاذِبٌ كَفَّارٌ. Allah says, verily to Allah belongs the sincere devotion, all the deen, all sincere devotion, all sincere dedication belong to Allah subhanahu wa ta'ala. وَالَّذِينَ اتَّخَذُوا مِن دُونِهِ أَوْلِيَاءَ, and those who seek, aside from Allah, others for protectors, awliya, guardians. They invoke them, they ask them, they request, they make requests from them. They say, we worship only to bring us closer to Allah. مَا نَعْبُدُهُمْ إِلَّا لِيُقَرِّبُونَ إِلَى اللَّهِ زُلْفَى. We worship them only to bring us closer to Allah. So notice here that they did admit that it is Allah that they are trying to get closer to, that it is Allah who is the ultimate God, that it is Allah who is the creator of the universe, that it is Allah who can respond to invocations. But because they took them as intermediaries between them and Allah subhanahu wa ta'ala, Allah reprimanded them in the Quran. And Allah certainly prepared a great and grievous torment and punishment for those who do that. Allah subhanahu wa ta'ala said, إِنَّ اللَّهَ يَحْكُمُ بَيْنَهُمْ فِي مَا هُمْ فِيهِ يَخْتِلِفُونَ. Verily Allah will judge between them in the matters wherein they differed. إِنَّ اللَّهَ لَا يَهْدِي مَنْ هُوَ كَاذِبٌ كَفَّارٌ. Verily Allah does not guide him who is false or liar and ungrateful. كَفَّار or ungrateful. Kafar, ungrateful. Why is Allah subhanahu wa ta'ala using kafar, ungrateful? If you make dua to others than Allah subhanahu wa ta'ala, you are saying that you, my creator, my Lord, my sustainer, my maintainer, you're not enough for me. I do not have complete

faith in your power. I do not have complete faith in your greatness. I do not have complete faith in your proximity, in your nearness, in your ability, in your mercy, in your forgiveness. That's what the person who makes dua to others besides Allah subhanahu wa ta'ala, or aside from Allah subhanahu wa ta'ala, are actually saying, whether they say it or not, whether they admit it or not. But that is what they, what that's what their action means. That's what they profess to through actions, not necessarily statements, but at least through their actions. To make dua to anyone besides Allah subhanahu wa ta'ala is ungratefulness. After Allah created you, sustained you, maintained you, bestowed all favors upon you, after Allah protected you, guided you, guarded you, preserved your senses for you, after Allah subhanahu wa ta'ala did all this for you, you now direct your face to someone other than Allah subhanahu wa ta'ala to ask for favors or to ask for help or to ask for support. So this is ungratefulness, and without doubt it is ungratefulness, and without doubt it is a major sin. And as we said in the last episode, it's an act of disbelief in Allah subhanahu wa ta'ala. So in summary, dua is an obligation on us as much as it is a need. Dua is an act of worship that must be devoted to Allah subhanahu wa ta'ala and to Him alone. Dua is the practical manifestation of our testimony of faith, la ilaha illallah. Dua is our confirmation and proclamation of Allah's greatness, Allah's beautiful names and attributes, of our weakness, our need for Allah subhanahu wa ta'ala and His greatness and His ability to help us and His ability to respond to us, to respond to any invocation we make, to any request that we make. Nothing is too big for Allah subhanahu wa ta'ala, and at the same time, nothing is too small for us. Nothing is too small for us because we need Allah in everything. And nothing's too small for us. If Allah does not make it easy, it will never be easy. Inshallah, in the next episode, we will be talking about the preparation for dua. We will be talking about the etiquettes of dua, how to prepare yourself for dua, and how to get your dua accepted by Allah subhanahu wa ta'ala. Assalamu alaikum wa rahmatullahi wa barakatuh.

0: The biography of Prophet Muhammad, peace be upon him. Who named the Prophet Muhammad, peace be upon him?
1: Abdul Muttalib named the Prophet Muhammad, peace be upon him.
0: What did Muhammad, peace be upon him's mother name him?
1: Muhammad, peace be upon him, mother named him Ahmad.
0: Why did the Prophet's mother choose this name?
1: The Prophet's mother chose this name because she saw an angel in her dream calling the newborn baby Ahmad.
0: How old was Muhammad, peace be upon him, when his mother died?
1: Muhammad, peace be upon him, was 6 years old when his mother died.
0: Where did his mother take him?
1: His mother took him to Yathrib to visit his relatives.
0: Where did his mother die?
1: His mother died on her way back to Mecca. She died at Abwa and was buried there. Muhammadur Rasulullah, Muhammadur Rasulullah, Muhammadur Rasulullah, Muhammadur Rasulullah, sallallahu alayhi wa sallam, sallallahu alayhi wa sallam, sallallahu alayhi wa sallam, sallallahu alayhi wa sallam.

0: In the name of Allah, the Beneficent, the Merciful, and whatsoever the Messenger giveth you, take it, and whatsoever he forbiddeth, abstain from it, and keep your duty to Allah. Lo, Allah is stern in reprisal.
1: وَمَا آتَاكُمُ الرَّسُولُ فَخُذُوهُ وَمَا نَهَاكُمْ عَنْ

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Ibn Umar had forbidden me to do so and said, the proper way is to keep the right foot propped up and bend the left in the prayer. I said questioningly, but you are doing so, crossing the legs. He said, my feet cannot bear my weight. I saw Abdullah ibn Umar, may Allah be pleased with them, crossing his legs while sitting in the prayer, and I, merely the youngest in those days, did the same. Ibn Umar had forbidden me to do so and said, the proper way is to keep the right foot propped up and bend the left in the prayer. I said questioningly, but you are doing so, crossing the legs. He said, my feet cannot bear my weight. حدثنا عبد الله ابن مسلمة عن مالك عن عبد الرحمن بن القاسم عن عبد الله بن عبد الله أنه أخبره أنه كان يرى عبد الله بن عمر رضي الله عنهما يتربع في الصلاة إذا جلس ففعلت وأنا يومئذ حديث السن فنهاني عبد الله بن عمر وقال إنما سنة الصلاة أن تنصب رجلك اليمنى وتثني اليسرى فقلت إنك تفعل ذلك فقال إن رجلي لا تحملاني